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1: Yeah. Bunchy's excited to tell you that you're going to listen to a Stray Pop rebroadcast of when Johnny Whitmer and super legend Frankie Delmain of the Crazy Squeeze were my in-studio guests on Stray Pop back in July 18th, 2014. And there'll be some new sets of music at the end of the show. Yeah, total time tunnel action once again for you here from Stella and the editing wizardry of Reverend Dan and the KXLU automation robots here at 88.9 FM, KXLU Los Angeles, and KXLU.com.

0: for Brooklyn.
1: Brooklyn? I don't want to go to Brooklyn.

0: And that is, is it Tupanther or Japanther?
1: Japanther.
0: Well, I thought maybe it was a flourish on the T. And that song was called Challenge. And we also played 1, 2, 3, 4 Rock and Roll from Rail. Ooh. And Christy and Jimmy McNichol doing He's a Dancer. From the care package from Travis Carpeteria. Thank you.
2: I love that TV show Family.
0: Yeah.
2: That's great.
0: Oh, man.
2: Watch on repeats. And there's subject matter on that TV show that they won't even approach today on TV.
0: You know what? Grab those microphones and you have to speak into them really close. There you go, so people can hear you.
3: Okay.
0: We have super legend Frankie Delmaine.
4: Hello.
0: And Johnny Whitmer from the Crazy Squeeze here in the studio. They walked in just as we were like opening up our care package from Travis Carpeteria that was addressed to Ned Lerner and myself along with Reverend Dan.
3: So. He actually mailed us as well, so that's what we just popped out of the box actually. You didn't.
0: That
3: you didn't
0: part
3: even
0: I
3: see,
0: didn't
3: you
0: get
3: didn't
0: on
3: even
0: videotape.
3: See it.
0: Yeah.
3: You didn't even see it. We were the prize.
0: I was plugging in my headphones. I was a little distracted.
2: Like the prize of the Cracker Jack box.
0: Yeah.
2: It's always like not a good and cheaper than you want to
0: do. The Crazy Squeeze. So you've come up to play records, talk about stuff. You have a new fanzine that you...
2: I do. I have a copy of my new fanzine, Trash.
0: Which I haven't seen yet.
2: Oh, my God.
0: So.
2: Hold on.
0: You were supposed to give one to the King of Hera to pass along. So I'm doing this cold. So tell me about your fanzine.
2: It's not too complex, so I think it's pretty straightforward.
0: Ooh, it's got... It's got
3: a naked butt on the back. Check that out.
0: Oh, with the Rolling Stones logo.
3: Yeah, that's Bradley from the Weaklings.
2: And his band New Baton Problem.
0: So this is the summer fall edition of Trash.
2: Yes, I put out.
3: Frankie, that's your mom on the cover, right?
2: That is my mom on the cover.
3: Yeah.
2: With my godmother too.
3: Oh, okay. Well,
2: they're drinking. It's like nobody business on that photo. I know it's a little.
0: So what year is this photograph of your family?
2: 79, I think.
0: Great. Man, this is a night of opening packaging here tonight on Stray Pop.
3: That was Frankie's mom and her pub rock phase right there.
2: Yeah.
0: Wow, 79. They already had those 80s glasses.
2: I know. They were. The mom glasses were in full effect. Well, I was really little. My brother was probably, I don't know, he was 11 at that point, 11 or 12.
0: Oh, and...
2: Oh, yes.
0: And so what's on the... And there's some CDs enclosed.
2: There's a sampler CD that comes with it, which is a sampler of, like, awesome songs that I've been listening to. Basically, the whole idea of the zine is that I try to put it out every year, and throughout the year, whatever I have watched or read or listened to that's I've compelled me in any way, I just write about it in that issue. So it doesn't matter what it is. Like, it could be, there's necessarily no theme. You know, it's just sort of like, oh, I like this country record, and then I like this hardcore record, and then I love this horrible B-movie I saw, and, you know, and then I read this book that was amazing. And so I wanted to put it into the zine, and so people can just read about just the craziness that goes on in my head, I guess.
0: You just want to spread it.
2: I just want to spread my crazy. Hey, you know, I figure I live in Hollywood. Everybody does it on the streets every day. I should do it in print, right? And so I put two CDs this time, and there's a sampler CD which has all like similar like crazy music I've been listening to over the past year. And then the next CD I put in this particular issue is sort of like a collected works of mine over the last 10 years, like my quote-unquote greatest hits of songs I've recorded with various different bands and people, and I just wanted to put my own stuff out there and get people to listen to it, because I think some of the songs are cool and people should hear them. I know you're not supposed to say that about your own music, but...
0: Yeah. Yes, we're broadcasting over terrestrial radio controlled by the FCC. And we're also streaming live.
2: I said fun.
0: Okay.
2: What did you do? Fun it.
0: Fun it. Okay.
2: Fun it. It was all fun.
0: And so, when is the band going to play next?
3: We have a show. Our next show is going to be probably August 30th, we believe. We're still waiting because has been confirmed, and we're in a little bit of a change right now. So yeah.
0: Kind of change?
2: We're changing out our drummer. So that's always a big change. You got to go through people, you know, learning new songs, things of that nature. But, you know, it's just going to take us, you know.
3: Yeah, we had a few shows booked. We had to cancel. But we're going to come back stronger and better.
0: Exactly.
3: As always. We don't let that get us down.
2: Nothing stops us, man. We're unstoppable.
3: Unless we run out of beer, and then yeah, that might stop us.
2: Then we get angry.
0: As people tend to do.
2: Yeah, then you just get mad.
3: why don't we spin some music? Are
0: yeah,
3: you ready?
0: You know what? Let me take something off the trash sampler. And I know you guys brought up a bunch of music to play,
3: absolutely,
0: right?
3: Yes.
0: So should we just play Divine?
2: Of course. Why not?
0: Born to be Cheap. 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

0: that is a demo from Motorcycle Boy.
1: That's from 1986.
0: What? 1986.
1: I just went into the studio and I took an old demo tape.
0: Oh, hold on a second. I'm sorry.
2: That was from 1986. I just went into the studio and took an old demo tape from Motorcycle Boy from 86. And that that features Italian Allen, who was the original guitar player in Motorcycle Boy, on lead vocals. Kind of sounds like Motorhead. It was kind of cool.
0: Wow, Johnny Whitmer and super legend Frankie Delmaine are here in the studio tonight on Stray Pop. We also played $5 Shoes with Rock and Roll Band. Okay, I got that right. And then we played something that's going to be the Crazy Squeeze's next 45.
2: Yeah, it's, our next 7-inch is going to be out in September on Pure Punk Records from Italy. And that's called Red Rosie. And that... that is me singing on that. That's me singing on that. Come on, Frankie. What do you think about it? Whoop and Jack.
0: We had DMZ doing Guilty Child.
2: Oh, we love DMZ.
3: Yes, love DMZ.
0: And started off with Divine and Born to be Cheap.
3: Story of my life.
0: Well,
3: and living it to the fullest.
0: And you have your new edition of your fanzine out.
3: Yes.
0: Trash, issue number 23.
3: Which you can buy at Amoeba Music exclusively at this point. And then I'm also going to sell it at Lethal Amounts, which is a really cool art gallery downtown.
0: Yeah, they've had a bunch of really neat shows.
3: Yeah,
0: I caught you guys playing when you did when you played the opening for Lee Black Childers.
2: Yeah.
3: Oh yeah, that was amazing because Hollywood Lawn was there, and that's what I named the fanzine after Trash, which I named it after the film, the Warhol film Trash. I mean, the New York Dolls song plays into it amongst other things. I mean,
2: Lee Black Childers, rest in peace as well.
0: I know.
2: Yeah, he passed away shortly right after that.
0: Yeah, he got sick right after the opening.
3: Yeah, they were very, very sweet. Meeting Hollywood Lawn was a big high point for me. I mean, she's...
2: What was up with Daniel Ash? Like, just getting all like...
3: Yelling at people.
2: Everyone shut up!
0: While you were playing?
2: No,
3: he was out of hand when Lee Black Childers and Hollywood Lawn were trying to kind of do their talk. People were, chit-chatting in the back near the bar area. And so he was trying to get everyone to shut up so that, because, obviously Lee Black Childers is old and frail and can't speak too loudly. So he was really upset about it and kind of was going around the room telling everyone to be quiet and to calm down so we could focus on why we're here tonight. But, you can control only so many rock and rollers.
0: That opening had a crazy mad crush.
3: Yeah, it was chaos. It was great though. I mean, that's what I loved about it, because it was so, you had this massive concentration of just insane rock and roll fanatics who were just loved being there, loved absorbing the photos and just the whole atmosphere of the event. And I thought the whole night was incredible. But yeah, how are you gonna corral all those wild individuals into one quiet place? I mean, half the people were on God knows what when we were there. So,
2: including us.
3: Yeah.
2: Kevin Haskins actually was there as well. He's like, I like your band, mate. Got a lot of energy.
3: Yeah, he still looks fantastic.
2: Yeah, he was good. I thought he was Malcolm McLaren, but on stilts or something. Because he had that.
0: He was even taller.
2: He had that plaid bondage suit on. I didn't know.
3: Yeah,
2: I thought it was like rock and roll swindle.
3: Yeah, that was pretty fantastic to see him roaming around. I mean,
2: Yeah, well, and then like a week later, I was at Cat and Fiddle, and I was like,
3: oh god,
2: I was like, who are these two dudes in the guffin matching?
0: Just keep going.
2: Shirts, and it was him again. It was him again. Oh, that was a dirty word.
0: And you played another show at Lethal Amounts too.
2: We just played. We just played that one. We've been asked a couple times, and Danny, that owns Lethal Amounts, is a really good friend.
0: A friend of mine that I went to the Lee Black Childers thing.
2: Yeah,
0: she went to a show at the Redwood, and I think you were playing at the Redwood.
2: Yeah.
3: Did you go to the Paul Zone?
0: You know what? I wasn't able to make that.
2: Yeah, I did.
3: That was pretty fantastic. I went down to that. I bought a book. The book is really great. The photos are fantastic. And
2: how was it?
3: It was great.
2: I had a show that night. I think it wasn't as well.
3: Yeah, I think you were playing. It wasn't as wild as the Lee Black Childers thing. However, it was just as great. And some of his photographs are really amazing. And they had done a print of a very early Kiss photo that has in the book from like 74, 75. And they did that, put that above the bar area, did a whole wall size thing of that. And actually, one of the best photos of that whole exhibit is the one of Howie Pyro. He took a photo of Howie Pyro when he was really young, and he's hanging on like a sort of a ledge or a railing or something, but it's like a really, really good, very striking photo. And I would say it was better than some of the more famous counterpoints. For some reason, he just his photography in that moment was really awesome. But the book is fantastic, and Paul Zone tells like the most amazing story about being in a underground, almost bin sort of band.
2: Yeah, I've read some stuff he said their mom was totally behind him and made all their outfits and stuff, which is if you grow up in America, usually that doesn't happen.
3: Yeah.
2: you're thrown out of the house.
3: Yeah.
2: You know.
3: Yeah,
2: you're going to hell, kid.
0: Oh, that scandalous rock and roll.
2: I know.
0: Now these kids these days, they have like rock and roll camp in the summer for kids.
2: I know.
3: Yeah, that's really expensive.
2: That's the opposite. That's the opposite. And it's like now you got parents that breed their kids to be like rock and rollers, and yeah, it's like that's no fun, you know. It's only fun if your parents hate it.
0: So you got to
2: be totally against your parents.
0: Yeah. Oh, people used to tell me about, you know, baby Felix, like, oh, he's gonna be such a cool kid and blah blah blah. And I said, oh God, you know,
3: you don't know anything.
0: And I just said, yeah, I remember when he was a toddler. You know, he's going to be 21, so, you know, this is a while ago. And I remember when he was a toddler, he would gravitate towards the TV. There used to be an AT&T Whitney Houston commercial. She did some commercial for AT&T, and he used to gravitate towards the TV every time. And I said, see, I told you, you're breaking your mother's heart.
3: Oh, yeah.
0: Or I think one time I brought him and his Cub Scout troop up here, and so whoever was on the air, like, you know, interviewed them, and they asked him, you know, who he liked, and he said Aaron Carter. What band was Aaron Carter in? I forget.
3: Who could ever like Aaron Carter? He was in the Backstreet Boys.
0: Yeah, something like that. And then he became like a little blonde solo artist.
3: Total milk toast.
0: Yeah, you know. You know, Tiger Beat ain't what it used to be.
2: Yeah.
3: No.
0: I don't even know what it's like anymore. But
3: it's the same but worse. Or was it ever not worse?
0: I don't know. It's all relative.
3: You know, it's like I have a friend who has a real cynical theory that he was like, oh, don't worry. He's like, you know, every year it just gets worse. So the stuff that you hated when you were 15 is going to be awesome by the time you're 30. And he was right. Absolutely. I mean, when you think of, like, for instance, take a group like Hall & Oates. Like Hall & Oates, right? When I was a kid, like, yeah, the Hall & Oates were fine. They were a pop group, but you didn't take them seriously. You didn't look at them upon them as anything more special than anything else that was going on in the pop charts at the time. You're like, yeah, Hall & Oates are great, whatever. And so on it went. 30 years later, I mean, they're like a holy religion for people. They've become like this. Hall & Oates are very highly respected and very well loved. And that's fine, but it's just it just shows you the shift of where things go as time marches on, is that Hall & Oates have now taken the place where basically the MC5 are.
2: But that's just because
3: that's the way people process information now. I mean, everything over time becomes this one big glob of information. It no longer has its cultural relevance attached to it.
2: Hall & Oates were never bad boys. Come on.
3: No. But, you know, but then, but people can, you can dig up a lot in the Hall & Oates canon now to write that, that part of their history if you want to. I mean, so it's, it just, things, they just shift and change as time goes on. And so, what's horrible now, don't worry, in 5 years it'll be your favorite band because it'll just be worse in 5 years.
2: I think we're, I think we want to play some of our favorite bands that we play around with a lot.
3: Yeah.
2: This next one's going to be from a band that we share the stage with quite often. They're called The Dirty Eyes. This one is called Good Times Are Gone.

0: 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Let's play the other side of the forthcoming Crazy Squeeze single. What's it called again?
1: To the Lonely Ones with Mr. Frankie Dalmain.

0: is a Crazy Squeeze was a Crazy Squeeze drummer. Had a band going for a while with this professional skateboarder kid, Jimmy Greco, and also with Francois, who's from Motorcycle Boy. We had a band called The Tenors that we played around for a while, and that kind of fizzled out, so we had a bunch of studio time booked for rehearsals, so we just started writing songs on our own, and looking forward to starting our own group. We always want to do pub rock, because, you know, we're totally into pub rock from the 90s, and we're totally into pub rock from the 70s. We got into it in the early 90s with everything else. And then we had a couple people that came and went, but then Mr. Frankie Dalmain came in and made it special. He brought some really great songs and brought really good attitude. And what else did he bring?
1: Some weed. Some weed, the same Stiff Records record collection.
0: Yeah, yeah. We knew him for a long time, and you know, we knew he was a powerhouse. So he came in the band, and the rest is history. We've had a couple bass players. We're about to get another drummer, Frankie and I have been the songwriting team in the band, and then Mr. Datno is our bass player extraordinaire. He came from the Super Bees and as well. So
1: I think things sweet. Are. But
0: oh, speaking of Datno, Dat wants to hear us sing something. Frankie, why don't we give him a little Dr. Hook? Why don't we give him a little Dr. Hook in the mess, man?
2: When you're in love with a beautiful woman, you watch your friends.
0: Watch your friends.
2: Watch your friends.
0: Gotta watch your friends.
2: When you're in love with a beautiful woman, better watch your friends.
0: Gotta watch your friends.
2: Gotta watch your friends.
0: Gotta watch your friends. There you go, Dat.
3: Oh man!
0: Dad's favorite thing to do.
1: AM Gold
0: practice
1: series.
0: is a videotape Frankie and myself, or Frankie doing some 70s classics,
1: picking our brains for the 70s AM classics we can remember.
0: 70s hits, and then
1: or some classics. Well, I mean, Gold is the big classic.
0: I think Gold was the one that kicked it off.
1: That was the one that kicked it off.
0: Pull that out and play that, actually.
1: Oh, maybe we should. Yeah.
0: Did you bring that up?
1: Yeah, I think I got right, some. Hold
3: on. Well, yeah. Music.
1: Well, this all kind of coincides with a little piece that I did in this issue of Trash on.
0: Did you put it on the CD?
1: On Jon Stewart. No, I did not put the song on the CD.
3: He's not talking about the guy that's on the comedy channel.
0: This guy should be on a comedy channel because he's funny.
1: Jon Stewart has a long and storied career. He started in the late 50s as a folk singer, joined the Kingston Trio in the 60s, and had some success with them, but then went solo. And he wrote Daydream Believer for the Monkees, which probably kept him in socks for the rest of his life, but then he went on to a solo career and kind of, you know, is credited for inventing a lot of forms of like sort of country and folk hybrids of Americana music. Has a voice sort of similar to Johnny Cash's, but with a sort of more of a Gordon Lightfoot sort of folksiness to it. And this was his biggest hit that he had.
0: I thought he played in Fleetwood Mac.
1: No, he's friends with Lindsey Buckingham. Buckingham's like a huge Jon Stewart fan and like plays all over his solo records and helped produce them. And you can hear his backup vocals, and Stevie Nicks sings on this too.
0: There you go.
1: There's a huge Fleetwood Mac connection with Jon Stewart because, he's a great songwriter, and he's an amazing performer and a great singer.
0: I thought you were going to play side two of Tusk in its entirety. No.
1: What's his side two of Tusk in its entirety? Does that have all the weirdo Buckingham stuff on it, or is that more the Stevie Nicks?
0: I don't
1: Nicks?
0: Know. I saw that in the Mighty Blues. I don't know.
1: Steve. That's a good record, though.
0: So up next, here you go. This is Jon Stewart with his hit, Gold.
1: Gold.
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0: 88.9 on your dial. With Stella. How you doing, Stella?
1: And that's the crazy squeeze. Got Frankie and Johnny from the band here in the studio. That's from your...
0: That's from our debut CD, and you can also find that on our 7-inch.
2: That particular track features the fantastic Sol Marcosa on soulful keyboards there.
0: That's a cover.
2: B3 Hammond.
0: That's a cover of one of our favorite groups as well, The Boys. And we actually had the writer of that song in town many years ago, and he actually laid the guitar on that for us. The lead guitar. So Mr. Honest John playing from The Boys. And The Boys have a new LP out as well. Check it out. I don't know what label it's on, but I heard it's good.
2: Yeah.
0: And before that, we had Legend, which is like the original pub rock band from early 70s, late 60s, early 70s, with Mickey Jupp from who later on went on, did some Stiff Records in the 70s, later 70s, and that was called Don't You Never. Before that, we had Frankie's pick. What was that?
3: Magnolias.
2: Oh, the Magnolias.
0: We had a twofer.
2: Yeah, Minneapolis. Band that were around somewhere into the 90s, kind of a junior replacements, but much more thrashy and kind of more fun in a way. You know, I played shows with them back in the day, and they always put on a great live performance. And that song, that first song I spun, Reach Out, I think is a killer opening track.
0: And before that, we had Marcus Hook Roll Band. Mm-hmm. That was Boogaloo Is For Wooing.
1: Mm-hmm.
0: And that's Harry Vanda and George Young. You might know them as the Easy Beats, or you might know George Young as
2: Vanda Young. Huh?
0: Yeah, you might know George Young as elder brother to Angus and Malcolm, who actually did some work with Marcus Hook Roll Band. I'm not sure if they're on that record, but I like to imagine that is Angus Young or Malcolm Young doing that bum bum bum bum bum, that little easy lead. Whoa, what's going on in here?
1: What? Oh, that's the doorbell.
0: Somebody's
1: here. It's radio. You can't have
0: somebody is here.
1: Ding donging. It has to flash.
0: Jeez. And before that, what did we have? We had do we have anything before that?
1: John Stewart and Gold.
0: We had John Stewart and Gold. Yeah. When the lights go down in the California town, and people are in for the evening, I jump into my car and I throw in my guitar
2: to some.
0: Stella, thanks for having us on. It was great.
1: Well, thanks for coming by.
0: You know, we're going to wrap it up.
2: It was fantastic.
1: You know, the bars and liquor stores are closing. Either in 1 minute if you're looking at our phone.
0: Yeah.
1: But you know what? The computer says it's 2:01.
0: Can you turn that computer back to about 1:45?
2: I think we have one of those. Spare tires with where you pull out the hub and
0: I'm hoping there's an after hours.
1: Well, Frankie,
0: liquor.
1: You've given up sugar.
2: Yes, I gave up sugar. Well, I didn't technically give up sugar. I gave up like concentrated forms of chemical, you know, like all sugar, I guess, is chemically processed to a certain degree. But
1: or did you just give up junk?
2: Junk food. The candy and the high fructose corn syrup from the soda was just destroying me from the
1: inside. What was it doing to you?
2: Well, I think that high fructose corn syrup is, I think, responsible for osteoporosis, and you could just feel it draining your bones of all calcium. And it just got to the point where I could start to feel the fatigue and the drudgery of, like, you know, it was just weighing me down. And because I used to just be like, I could eat just bags of sugar. I think my mom even probably caught me just eating bags of sugar when I was a kid.
1: Well, that's what kids do. They just, you know, they want to treat everything like pixie sticks. My kid, like, taking, like, packets of hot chocolate mix and just pouring it straight into his mouth.
2: Yeah. I mean, it's just the sugar rush. And I just became a sugar addict very early in my life, and I just became obsessed with it. And I candy was a religion for me. I mean, an absolute religion. Like, other people who are as much of a candy addict as I am, you just talk about it. You're just like, oh man, did you have the Starburst? Did you try that new thing? Oh my God. Oh man, I can't wait to order some licorice online. You know, I mean, you just fetishize this stuff. It's like you go crazy.
1: It's the American way.
2: It's an amazing, well, it's an amazing satisfaction. It's like sex. It's like people become addicted to it because of the transcendent qualities it has that it provides. But then eventually it just eats you alive. You know, you get that, those addictions just eventually become your prison. And so I just finally just said one day, just I was just like, enough. And I'd tried to quit before, but the difference this time was I just don't crave it. I just literally, like, intellectually must have just gotten over the hurdle where I look at it.
0: You said enough.
1: And I said, how do you feel now that you've given it up?
2: It feels incredible. It feels like you, I feel like I'm controlling my life in terms of like food for the first time in 30 years.
1: So the first time you gave it up and then you backslid and went back.
2: Yeah, because I knew really giving it up, because I was just like, yeah, I'll just stop for a little while. But this one, I just kind of feel like, nah, you know, I feel like I've been manipulated and used enough by these industries.
0: Is there a program for that? Do you go to like Candy Anonymous?
2: No, I think, I don't know if there should be. I think that it's something that it
0: candy
2: should
0: stripers.
2: Just be a, I think people should, we should re-educate people on what we're.
1: So you still eat ice cream?
2: Yeah, you know, ice
1: cream. Because Sunday's National Ice Cream Day.
2: Ice cream's been tough so far to kick because it's just, that is so amazing too. But yeah, I'm trying to actually.
1: Well, you know, you can get ice cream that, like, when you look at the listing of ingredients, I think it says, you know, cream, milk, sugar, you know.
2: Water. Something.
1: I don't know.
0: Like that. Oh,
2: but
0: sugar.
2: Yeah, so, I'm just glad I'm kind of over that hump. I mean, I'm sure there's always, the thing is life is, you know, it's, you're never gonna complete, you know, we're all gonna perish before we finish anything we're set out to do. So you can only do so much. But you know, I'm just baby steps with everything in life.
0: And
2: prove it.
0: Check us out on our Facebook page. You can go to facebook.com. The Crazy Squeeze. That'll you can check out some tracks on there. You can also order some merchandise on there. You can also see when we're playing again, and you can also drop us a line, drop us a message, ask us some questions, ask
2: but
0: us to come
2: really,
0: play in your town.
2: In closing, I have to say that the reason why I'm really quitting sugar and things of that nature is just to make room for more drugs. Because really, if you're not putting all the sugar in, then it's just then I can put other things in there that, you know.
0: I don't want to know what you're putting in there. So
1: super legend Frankie Domain, ladies.
0: Getting very
1: and
0: deep.
1: Gentlemen.
0: Very deep. But it's been great. Thanks, no, KXLU, and thank you, Stella.
1: Well, yes. Well, thanks for coming by. And
0: we'll have to do this again.
1: Be on the lookout
0: sometime
1: for the summer fall edition of Trash Fanzine.
2: Go to Amoeba Music. Go buy Trash right now. You'll enjoy it. It comes with CDs. It's fun. It's called Trash for a reason. It's
1: you have the sampler.
2: It's fun. It's self
1: of different things.
2: It's just, you know.
1: And then you have the second CD is Frankie Delmain Collected.
2: My Greatest Hits, which we didn't get to play any of those.
1: Well, no, why don't you? I can easily, since it's a CD, I could easily cue something up. What should I play
2: as you exit? Let's go out on one of these songs.
1: But which one? You tell me.
2: The first one.
1: Okay. So.
2: Because in the end, many of us are just working for the white pigs.
1: And you're not talking about sugar.
2: No.
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0: And that's the Livingstons doing Queen of the Tweakers. We also have the Gears in there from their new CD, a song called Psychotic Sweetheart. And we had Fix Me from the Joneses and the Crazy Squeeze, who were here in the studio just a little while ago, played Come On and Dance and something from Frankie Delmaine. Working for the White Pigs, which is on the one of the CDs that comes with the new edition of Trash Fanzine. He does have a CD of his collected works from 2003 to 2014. And you are listening to Stray Pop. Stella here at KXLU at 2:22. I'm here till 3. Reverend Dan takes over after me, but he's already here looking around. What's going on in town? Is that what you're looking at? You're looking in the ticket book.
1: I'm taking a look, seeing who's in town this Saturday night, July 19th, here in and around the City of the Angels. Hey, Ringo's in town.
0: Really?
1: That's right. Ringo and his all-star band are at the Greek over at Cafe Nila in Northeast Los Angeles tonight. It's Cymbal 6, The Crowd, Man Ray, Hollywood Hate, The Bone Breakers, and The Atom Smashers.
0: That's the kind of like the unofficial Okie Dog punk rock picnic reunion, because they're not having it in a park this year. They're having it at Cafe Nila.
1: That's a good idea.
0: Saturday night.
1: Over at the Farmer's Market, Pearl Harbor is performing. If you want to head out to the desert, X is performing at Pappy and Harriet's tonight.
0: Wow. And there is the opening of a show of artwork from the Pee Wee Herman show.
1: Uh-oh.
0: At Meltdown Comics over there on Sunset Boulevard.
1: Let's see, over at the Redwood, it's Shark Muffin, the Blacker Buys, or the Blacker Bees. Still haven't figured that one out yet. Electric Children and the French Furls. They're all playing tonight at the Redwood. Let's see. Over at Loaded, it's Spiders and Snakes. And Rebel Rebel.
0: So you're reading all the ones just for Saturday, I take
1: it. Just Saturday. Hey, Herman the Hermits are in town.
0: Wow, hold on.
1: They're playing at the Pacific Amphitheater with the Turtles. I guess it must be the Orange County Fair.
0: Oh, okay.
1: There you go. And also happening on Sunday, it's Johnny Whiteside's Mess Around with the Turbulent Hearts, the Gyps, the Mighty Mojo Prophets, and Three Balls of Fire.
0: Man.
1: Over at the Roxy, it's the Dwarves, the Queers, Masked Intruder, Adam Age, and FYP. That's Sunday at the Roxy. And at Alex's Bar on Sunday, it's TSOL, White Murder, Hardship Anchors, and Tartar Control.
0: That's a show that Dr. Buzz,
1: and
0: DDS, should be at.
1: Monday at the Hollywood Bowl, it's Alice Cooper and Motley Crue.
0: What year is this? We're somewhere in the late 80s.
1: I tell you, pretty impressive, I have to say. I wouldn't have thunk it.
0: Wow.
1: All right.
0: Well, and what do you have planned for music for Nimrod this evening?
1: There's many things to pay tribute to. I need to do a full tribute to all of the Ramones, really, since we've lost all of the original Ramones.
0: I know.
1: Did that a week ago, and it just hit us. We weren't able to really capitalize on it. And Johnny Winter. I need to do a nice tribute to Johnny
0: Winter. Yeah, that was just yesterday.
1: You know what Johnny Winter, one of his greatest things he could do, aside from being, you know, Johnny Winter, he said the phrase rock and roll better than anybody. Huh. Rock and roll! Rock and roll. Is this like Jimmy and Christy McNick?
0: Yeah, that was. Oh, you didn't see everything that came in the Travis Carpenteria care package.
1: No, I haven't.
0: There was this 45, an Elvis 8 track.
1: Not bad. Anna, Jimmy and Christy. My sister Mary had this, actually.
0: Oh, would you like that then? Since we are divvying up, you know, Nick Hitler, of course, took his. He thought he didn't realize that those were Hendrix postage stamps.
1: What? Okay.
0: And he was going, oh, look at this. It's like, those are stamps. He's going, huh? So I don't know. He doesn't want to split the stamps up. He thinks we should save them. I said, no, let's just split them up.
1: Yeah, it's fine.
0: Okay, so we'll do it in thirds. It's probably
1: something
0: 12.
1: Like
0: you
1: we'll
0: get four, I get four,
1: out.
0: He gets four.
1: By the way, thank you, Mr. Carpenteria. It's very kind of you to support the arts in this way. And I get to once again say that back in 1979, I made out with Christy McNichol.
0: Okay, you get the 45.
1: I get the 45.
0: You get that you get the Jimmy and Christy McNichol 45, so Jimmy can stare you down.
1: That's right.
0: And he sent a Stella Dallas on DVD. Oh. Of course, individually wrapped with the quotation, the quote on it saying, longer than you've been alive, like wow. I tell our program director who's like, you know.
1: That's right, that's true.
0: Before they graduate. So
1: how long
0: always,
1: have you been on the air?
0: I've been on the air longer than you've been alive. Youngin'. And, oh, you have not opened your package.
1: No, this is my package.
0: And look at the...
1: Well, yeah, that looks like a brainy kind of thing, but there's also the... This is yours, of course.
0: Oh, that's right. He took the eye of the cat, which was pretty neat.
1: All right, and the devil's partner, is this for...
0: Well, you need a DVD, too.
1: Well, of course, everyone needs a DVD.
0: There's the Hendrix stamps that he thought
1: beautiful.
0: We should...
1: Oh, yeah.
0: That someone should save for 30 years... To see if they're going to be worth something, I don't know.
1: Huh. All right, well, that's fine, that's fine. Well, all right, I'm ready to prepare the open up the package from Mr. Carpinteria, the director of the Bloody Brains video.
0: I didn't realize that he directed the Bloody Brains video.
1: He directed the Bloody Brains video.
0: That's
1: he was there.
0: Nice
1: He's
0: little...
1: He's editing it now.
0: Really? What song did he do?
1: A full show.
0: Oh.
1: It's the Bloody Brains Live at Cafe Nila.
0: So you've got some DVDs.
1: The Hoodlum.
0: There you go.
1: Starring Lawrence Tierney, of course. That's always outstanding. And The Bloody Brood with Peter Falk, Jack Betts, and Barbara Lord.
0: I want to see what now the Bloody Brain...
1: Oh, yeah, the exposed
0: what kind of
1: brain.
0: Are there mints in there or
1: yeah,
0: what?
1: Yeah, these are zombie... You gotta get the glue off so I can see what it actually says.
0: Just open the package.
1: Just open the package.
0: I've got nails.
1: There we go. Oh, refleshments. Zombie refleshments. So body parts or something like that. We'll carefully open it up without spilling the body parts everywhere. Yes, exciting, exciting. Hold on, folks.
0: What's up? They're still working on it.
1: Carpinteria, I'll get you for this.
0: I got nails.
1: All right, I got ready.
0: I got talons.
1: Oh, look. Holy cow, look at that. Little tiny brain.
0: Refleshments. Oh, my God.
1: A head. It's a zombie
0: yummy.
1: Head full of little tiny brains. What's the brain taste like? Minty?
0: Yeah, like those little mints that your aunt would have.
1: Oh, but brain-shaped.
0: Mm-hmm.
1: Excellent.
0: There you go.
1: Mr. Carpinteria, you are a patron of the broadcast medium. Thank you, sir.
0: I was hoping that maybe they would taste like St. Joseph's baby aspirin.
1: Well, of course, we hope everything would taste like St. Joseph's baby aspirin.
0: But instead, we just have to drink energy drinks to get that flavor.
1: Mm-hmm.
0: No, it's like those little mints that come in those pastel shades. They're shaped like tiny little pillows, you know, from being a kid.
1: You know, I've got this problem, Stella. And
0: really?
1: The problem is, all of my female friends are slowly becoming Mrs. Roper from Three's Company.
0: I don't know what... Really?
1: What on earth I might be talking about? Holy cow! Reports on the police scanners. Bunch of crazy women wearing day glow caftans are riding the rails at Griffith Park. And the photos are astonishing. I'm surprised that it's not.
0: I haven't even posted everything. Well, you know what? They were watching us at Griffith Park, though.
1: What do you mean watching? Of course they were watching.
0: Okay, when they went on the live steamer steamers, you know, railroad, which is like the really tiny cars that you're just pretty much 2 inches off the ground.
1: Right, right.
0: And someone went to take a selfie, so the engineer stopped the train. Because you put your hands out to signal that you want the train to stop. And then, of course, I unplugged the Aquafina vending machine to plug in the Oster transparent percolator to make some fresh coffee.
1: Well, coffee before...
0: At one point, someone said, oh, God, there's someone with binoculars watching us. They were surveilling us.
1: Well, you did stick out amongst the greenery,
0: We did stick up amongst the squalling toddlers and the women snapping at their husbands.
1: Really? Okay.
0: Yeah, we were all happy in
1: the joy that
0: our bright captains.
1: Your gang of caftan-wearing broads was amazing.
0: Yeah, we are broads. And then afterwards... Me and Dusty Sugarbush,
1: yes.
0: We, you know, because we were at Travel Town in Griffith Park, so we just hopped on the 134 real quick. We went over to the Dodge dealership on Brand Avenue in our caftans, marched in there and demanded to test drive a purple Challenger.
1: Oh, my.
0: You can imagine the poor young salesman looking at us.
1: Did you tape that? Did you?
0: Yeah, and you know what? For some, I can show it to you on my phone, but for some reason it's not posting or even from the computer.
1: All right.
0: But, you know, so we get in there and I have that plastic purse, you know, that pink plastic purse too, and we get in there.
1: Yeah.
0: And the poor guy is crammed in the back. You know, I made Dusty sit in the front.
1: Of course.
0: And so I turn on the car and I, you know, start to make a right turn onto Brand Boulevard. I say, should we go to Damon's now? The guy's going, oh my God, what have I gotten myself into?
1: You have got a full afternoon, sir, is what's going to happen.
0: Well, at least I didn't, you know, have Dusty, like, you know, cue up, like, the chase scene from Bullet on the phone, blasting the music, you know, because that's one of my favorite things to do is watch the chase scene from Bullet, because, well, maybe I can play it tonight, if, you know, before I leave.
1: Yeah, I watched the chase scene from the 7-Ups last night.
0: Ooh.
1: That's another good one, yes.
0: Yeah, so,
1: but
0: I don't know why,
1: she
0: was so worried they didn't have a purple Challenger on hand.
1: Well, how many cups from your husband, the percolator, did you imbibe?
0: I don't know. I wasn't, you know, a couple, you know, I wasn't, you know, we had pie. We had so much food. You know, Sue made some Astro Weenie satellite configuration.
1: Mr. Phoenix, of course, created the that particular sparkler edition of the Astro Weenie.
0: Yeah, that was
1: and
0: quite
1: she
0: spectacular.
1: Did a very good recreation of it, I have to say. A fine job, Miss Smash.
0: Those, what were they, fleshments? What were those called? Those are good.
1: These are called refleshments.
0: Refleshments. Those are really, really good.
1: They've got dextrose, malodextrin, magnesium serrate, natural and artificial flavors, natural brain, artificial color. 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
0: Yay.
1: Made
0: indeed.
1: In China.
0: Indeed.
1: They're made from real brains in China.
0: Wow.
1: So there you go. I think we're up to speed.
0: Yeah.
1: I think we have shared. Oh, and this Wednesday on Liveation here on KXLU, Black is playing. I think I'm pronouncing that right. B-L-A-K. Black!
0: Let's see if I can find the chase scene from Bullet real quick.
1: Yeah, yeah.
0: Because it really does hold up. Let's see.
1: Oh, of course it does.
0: God, did someone put it in two parts?
1: How do you split up a chase scene from Bullet?
0: Should I play the one that's 7 minutes and 4 seconds or the 10 minutes and 41 seconds?
1: Well, you can make the call, Stella. I don't want to...
0: Well, this I'm doing cold without... This is always so inspirational.
1: All right.
0: So, you ready, kids? They didn't have a purple Challenger in there.
1: They didn't know you were coming.
0: They had an orange Charger, so...
1: All right, well, there you go.
0: Yeah, I don't know if I even posted those pictures. No, I posted them... Oh, well, you know what I did? This is Stella in the Punk Rock Gray Gardens with my iPhone and Bunchy. Yeah, he's trying to tell you that you're listening to